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3: To keep her job, pushing back on claims that California's largest city has deteriorated under her watch. She's locked in a tight race with former reality TV star Spencer Pratt, who has gained popularity and outraised Bass in a last-minute push.
4: Fox's Jonathan Hunt in New Jersey, where polls closed about an hour ago. Democrat Rebecca Bennett has won the Democratic primary in the 7th Congressional District. She'll face Republican Tom Kaine Jr. in November. Kaine has missed numerous House votes due to an undisclosed illness. He released a statement today saying he would be back to work soon. President Trump has tapped Federal Housing Finance Director Bill Pulte as the acting director of national intelligence, replacing Tulsi Gabbard, who resigned last month after her husband's cancer diagnosis. 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
4: Kenya's president defends U.S. plans to build an Ebola quarantine center in the country after deadly protests.
7: Two people died yesterday at a protest against the U.S. proposed Ebola quarantine center that's due to be set up at a military base in Kenya. But Kenyan President William Ruto says it's part of a long-running relationship with Washington. The facility at Laikipia Air Base will host American citizens who've been exposed to the virus. The Democratic Republic of Congo and Uganda are battling the rare Bundibugyo strain of Ebola. The outbreak has so far killed 48 people and been declared an international public health emergency by the WHO. Jonathan Savage, Fox News.
4: A British couple jailed in Iran on allegations of spying has lost an appeal. Craig and Lindsay Foreman were detained in January 2025 while on an around-the-world motorcycle trip and sentenced in February to 10 years in prison. Britain's Foreign Office called the couple's imprisonment unjustified and appalling. The country has warned British Iranian citizens to not enter Iran because the country has a history of detaining foreigners. President Trump says he's accepted the invitation from White House Correspondents Association President Weijia Zhang to attend the rescheduled White House Correspondents Dinner July 24th at the Waldorf Astoria.
8: Zhang wrote to members, "When gunfire interrupted this year's event, it further clarified the WHCA's mission to advocate for the freedoms that are protected in the First Amendment. We will not allow an act of violence to have the last word." Now, this new venue holds considerable

0: Hey, Wobbleland, it's KB here. Listen up for a minute. 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
3: Health officials in northwestern Arizona say a person has died from hantavirus.
18: Health officials in Mojave County say they do not know how a resident in the Kingman area caught the virus, and they are not ruling out local transmission. The Mojave County resident ill with hantavirus pulmonary died from the illness. The case is related to the Sinombre strain of the virus, which is not known to spread from person to person, say officials, who add it is carried primarily by deer mice. They also say it's not related to the deadly Andes virus outbreak last month in South America on that cruise ship that received national media attention. CJ Papa, Fox News.
3: A judge says a House panel can step in after former President Biden filed a lawsuit against the Justice Department over access to audio files related to his handling of classified documents.
19: Former President Biden is hoping to block the DOJ from getting about 70 hours of conversations with an author who collaborated with Biden on a memoir. The Heritage Foundation filed a Freedom of Information Act request, believing the audio contained evidence of Biden's alleged mishandling of classified materials. Biden has said he never shared anything confidential with the author. In the meantime, a federal judge is letting the House Judiciary Committee intervene, saying the committee has legal standing. Former President Biden argues the committee has no legislative purpose for being involved.
3: Fox's Grinnell Scott. The judge expects more legal briefs next week. President Trump has signed a new executive order establishing a framework for the federal government to vet the national security risks from the most advanced AI systems for up to a month before their public release. The order says the government will be able to work with trusted partners to promote secure innovation and strengthen the cybersecurity of critical infrastructure. He signed a separate AI executive order last month. I'm Lee Silicera. This is Fox News.
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20: From 21 Alive, I'm meteorologist Michael Morinelli. We're on track for another gorgeous afternoon with temperatures.

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5: An accused cop killer is back in court in Chicago.
6: Seven-time convicted felon Alfonso Talley appearing in court here in Cook County, where a judge granted the latest request from prosecutors to deny Talley pretrial release as he awaits trial for a previous armed robbery and carjacking case in which last year prosecutors fiercely objected that Talley be released, though the same judge pointed to a law signed by Democrat Governor J.B. Pritzker that ended cash bail in the state. Prosecutors say in April Talley shot two police officers, killing one of them, 38-year-old John Bartholomew. Talley's also due in court on that murder case this week. In Chicago, Jeff Manasso, Fox News.
5: President Trump has named Bill Pulte, the head of the Federal Housing Finance Agency, to be acting director of national intelligence, replacing Tulsi Gabbard, who resigned last month after revealing her husband has cancer. Lawmakers, including some Republicans like Senator John Cornyn of Texas, are questioning Pulte's qualifications, including his lack of national security experience. President Trump says Pulte will remain director of the Housing Finance Agency while holding down the acting DNI job, a permanent replacement for Gabbard, requires Senate approval. There were more job openings than expected in late April.
7: The job openings and labor turnover report found 7.61 million job openings on the last business day of April. It's a sign of resilience in the job market, though the Labor Department says hires and total separations both decreased. Job openings increased in professional and business services, but decreased in finance and insurance. The number and rate of layoffs and discharges was little changed. Also, the number of job openings for March was revised up by 21,000 to 6.9 million. The monthly employment report for May is released on Friday.
5: Fox's Jenny Casola. I'm Lisa Lacera. This is Fox News.
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8: From 21 Alive, I'm meteorologist Michael Morinelli. We're on track for another gorgeous afternoon with temperatures into the mid to upper 70s under mostly sunny skies. That will continue into the day tomorrow as well. So if you have any plans to go out to the pool or go to a Tin Caps game over the next few days, it will be very nice to do so. 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
9: But now, instead of honoring and defending the rule of law, many state Democrats, they are now actively plotting a judicial coup, literally, also known as an insurrection, using their definition. According to the New York Times, Democrats in Virginia plotting to force a

0: Hey, Wobbleland, it's KB here. Listen up for a minute. 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
3: He's accepted an invitation from the association's president to speak. He says the event will be at the Waldorf Astoria, a hotel once owned by the Trump Organization. WHCA President Weijia Zhang says the rescheduled dinner will feature significantly enhanced safety measures and will be a more intimate gathering. At the White House, Jared Halpern, Fox News.
4: Acting U.S. Attorney General Todd Blanche announcing during a House hearing Tuesday the Trump administration will not move forward with a proposed anti-weaponization fund, but the acting attorney general also said the IRS is still dropping all tax audits into President Trump and his family. The attorney general describing the move as typical and not immunity for the president.
5: Anytime the IRS settles with an individual taxpayer or another company as part of the settlement, it's standard, it's typical for to get rid of past ongoing audits.
4: Tax experts have called the settlement unprecedented. The Supreme Court is going to allow Alabama to use a congressional map favoring Republicans in this year's elections. The decision, blocking a lower court ruling that said the redistricting plan intentionally discriminates against black people. The justices granted the state's emergency appeal to use a map it adopted 3 years ago that has a majority black population in just one of its 7 congressional districts. The state's Republican leadership went to the Supreme Court last week, the day after a 3-judge court refused to let the state use its preferred map. I'm Ted Lindner, and this is Fox News.
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7: From 21 Alive, I'm meteorologist Michael Morinelli. We're on track for another gorgeous afternoon with temperatures into the mid to upper 70s under mostly sunny skies. That will continue into the day tomorrow as well. So if you have any plans to go out to the pool or go to a Tin Caps game over the next few days, it will be very nice to do so. 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
5: This is a Fox News alert. I'm Sue Guzman. Ballot counting underway in six states where primaries were held Tuesday, including California. Congresswoman Ashley Hinton has won the Republican nomination for Senate in Iowa, slamming her opponent, Democratic State Representative Josh Turek.
6: He would mean more taxes, fewer jobs, higher prices, less certainty.
5: Senate seat currently held by Republican Joni Ernst, who's retiring. Trump-backed Republican Randy Feenstra lost a five-way Iowa race for governor. In New Mexico, Democrat Deb Haaland and Republican Gregory Hull won Tuesday's New Mexico primary and advanced to the November election. And in New Jersey, incumbent Democrat Senator Cory Booker will face Justin Murphy, who won the New Jersey Republican Senate primary. 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
7: From 21 Alive, I'm meteorologist Michael Morinelli. We're on track for another gorgeous afternoon with temperatures into the mid to upper 70s under mostly sunny skies. That will continue into the day tomorrow as well. So if you have any plans to go out to the pool or go to a Tin Caps game over the next few days, it will be very nice to do so. I'm meteorologist Michael Morinelli on WoWo 92.3 FM and 1190 AM.
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3: This is a Fox News alert. Early results coming in. I'm Sue Guzman, Fox News. And ballot counting continuing in California, one of six states holding primaries Tuesday. Early results showing a tight race for governor where Steve Hilton, Xavier Becerra, and Tom Steyer are leading a crowded field of candidates, according to the Associated Press. Republican Spencer Pratt hoping to unseat incumbent Karen Bass, who we are learning now has just been declared the winner in the race for Los Angeles mayor. That is according to the Associated Press. So he has officially been eliminated. And Democrat Josh Turek and GOP's Ashley Hinson are going to compete for a pivotal U.S. Senate seat in Iowa. Hinson addressed her supporters after her victory on Tuesday night.
4: Full speed. No hesitation, no holding back, but it has been such an honor to visit with supporters of all 99 counties in this state. I can tell you, guess what? I have been to all of them.
3: And Deb Haaland has won the Democratic nomination for the New Mexico governor and will be facing Republican former Mayor Greg Hull come November. The Supreme Court is going to allow Alabama to use a congressional map favoring Republicans in this year's elections. It is blocking a lower court ruling that said the redistricting plan discriminates against black people. Other stories, a prediction market reporting U.S. Representative George Santos to federal prosecutors after he boasted he'd be going to President Donald Trump's State of the Union address and then bet against his own attendance. That's according to a person familiar with that investigation. The prediction marketplace Kalshi detected trades made by Santos ahead of that February 24th speech. Santos says he would attend a speech but did not show up. Of course, he was sentenced to prison for fraud and identity theft in 2024. 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
5: History isn't just in textbooks. It's the story of us, the United States. 2026 marks 250 years of America. And throughout the year, Bill Hemmer takes listeners on a journey through the 250 most impactful moments in American history. 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
5: Acting Attorney General Todd Blanche announcing that the $1.8 billion fund meant to compensate political allies of President Trump targeted in political prosecutions is not moving forward. The announcement coming during a hearing on Capitol Hill, where he announced plans were officially off the table. I'm Sue Guzman. This is Fox News.
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7: From 21 Alive, I'm meteorologist Michael Morinelli. 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That will continue into the day tomorrow as well. 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
1: Up next, Matthew James Bailey joins us. 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
5: 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Court records show Deborah Joyce Carter faces felony charges, including battery of a child under 14 and official misconduct tied to an investigation that began in May at a Park Elementary School. A warrant was issued Friday and served Monday. 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Time saver traffic and weather together every 10 minutes. During Fort Wayne's Morning News, let's get you where you need to go from the Craigville Appliance Traffic Center. We start on our Wednesday drive with a couple of problem spots. The first is a three-car crash at US 30 and Doyle right at the intersection on 30 going westbound. The second is at the 21.5-mile marker of I-469 southbound near exit 21. It is a one-car crash. Coliseum Boulevard remains closed through the early parts of this morning as crews continue to work on the water main break. Avoid the area. The Big Four Washington, Jefferson, Lafayette, and Clinton look okay and out and through downtown. Our interstates and major roads are moving at or near posted limits, and drive times are right on target. The next check from the Craigville Appliance Traffic Center in about 10 minutes. 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
7: From 21 Alive, I'm meteorologist Liz Braden with your forecast. Another beautiful day in store. We're looking at sunshine and dry conditions with a high today of 82 degrees. Winds come out of the east about 5 miles per hour. Tonight, we're mainly clear with a low of 56. We'll be sunny tomorrow with a high of 85. I'm meteorologist Liz Braden from 21 Alive on WoWo 92.3 FM and 1190 AM.
5: 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Whatever the forecast, rain, snow, or sunshine, you'll sleep better and live better on a Cloud 9 Mattress because perfect rest never depends on the weather. Cloud 9 Mattress Company at Jefferson Point. 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
4: It's definitely going to start feeling like summer around here. Good morning, Wobbleland. I am KB, and it's Wednesday. We are halfway to the weekend. And if you have been waiting for some major warmth and a lot of sunshine, today is definitely your day. We're going to have plenty of both with highs in the low 80s, y'all. And we're going to stay in the low to mid 80s come Thursday before temperatures climb into the upper 80s by Friday. There is talk even of possibly flirting with that 90 degree mark on Friday already. So do brace yourselves for that level of heat. A few scattered showers then could creep in as we get closer to the weekend. But for now, we're kicking things off with clear skies, 50 degrees off the world famous WoWo fire escape. Your top stories, if you're just waking up this morning, voters headed to the polls in several states last night, including California. We'll have results at the top and bottom of each hour for you. The White House Correspondents' Dinner is getting a second chance.

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4: We continue our Wednesday drive with two problem spots. The first is a three-car crash at US 30 in Doyle, right at the intersection on 30 going westbound. The second is a 320-mile marker on I-69 northbound near the Union Chapel Road exit. Speaking of things that are going to give you some slowdowns this morning, Coliseum Boulevard does remain closed this morning after a water main break early yesterday morning. Stay attuned to WoWo for updates on when that road will be reopened. The next check from the Craigville Appliance Traffic Center in about 10 minutes. 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
6: From 21 Alive, I'm meteorologist Liz Braden with your forecast. Another beautiful day in store. We're looking at sunshine and dry conditions with a high today of 82 degrees. Winds come out of the east about 5 miles per hour. Tonight, we're mainly clear with a low of 56. We'll be sunny tomorrow with a high of 85. I'm meteorologist Liz Braden from 21 Alive on WoWo 92.3 FM and 1190 AM.
4: 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Fort Wayne's Morning News continues now with Caleb Blakeslee and Josh Williams. 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
7: Hey, thanks, Macy. Good morning, WoWo Land. It's Wednesday, hump day, halfway through the work week together. Welcome on in here to Fort Wayne's Morning News. I am your host, KB, and man, I am loving the forecast from Liz Braden. If you have been craving a little bit of extra heat, well, we've got it for you this morning in more ways than one. For starters, today we're headed toward a high of 80 degrees, lots of sunshine. Tomorrow, we're going to be hanging out in the mid-80s, once again, more sun. And then come Friday, we're going to be hanging out in the upper 80s, dare I say, start flirting with that 90 degree mark. So brace yourselves for the heat that's on the way. And then do take note, some scattered showers are possible as well as we start to head into your weekend. But for now, we got clear skies, 48 degrees off the world famous WoWo fire escape. Definitely grab a light jacket as you roll out here for your Wednesday morning commute. Coming up this morning, we've reached a point where apparently everyone can celebrate everything except traditional marriage and the nuclear family. Yeah, Governor Mike Braun's proclamation is drawing some backlash to do just that. And I've got a question. When did celebrating one thing become an attack on everything else? We're going to talk about it coming up.

0: About 2 minutes from right now here on WoWo. But first, cars today. 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
2: 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Have we found the most sniffiest of fart sniffers who has ever sniffed? We'll talk about that and more Wednesday, 3 to 6 on WoWo.
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0: Governor Mike Braun's proclamation declaring June as Nuclear Family Month is continuing to spark a lot of debate across Indiana, right? Some people love it. Some people hate it. And after reading hundreds and hundreds and hundreds of comments, at least it feels that way, over the last 24 hours, I have noticed something really interesting. Because the biggest criticism isn't really about whether, you know, strong families are important. The criticism is that by celebrating one family structure, in this case, marriage between one man and one woman, somehow we're diminishing all of the others. And I just don't buy that. Look, I read the comments. You know, I saw the single mom who said she's raised a wonderful daughter all on her own. God bless you. I saw the comments from grandparents saying they're raising their grandchildren. God bless you, too. I saw people saying, you know, families come in all shapes and sizes. I hear you, but here's the question. When did celebrating something become the same thing as condemning everything else? The proclamation doesn't say single parents don't matter. The proclamation doesn't say grandparents raising children don't matter. Right? It simply recognizes what has historically been considered the traditional family structure, a married mother and father raising children together. And whether people like it or not, that's still something many Hoosiers value and aspire to. I would argue that's something many Americans still value and aspire to. Now, what really stands out to me is that we spend an entire month celebrating Pride Month. We celebrate all kinds of lifestyles, identities, causes, hair colors, and communities throughout the whole year. And that's fine, right? We do this. But the moment conservatives or Christians want to celebrate traditional marriage, in this case, and the nuclear family, suddenly we're told that's offensive, that's exclusionary, that's harmful. Give me a break. I celebrate mothers on Mother's Day. That does not diminish people who have lost their mothers. I celebrate fathers on Father's Day. That doesn't diminish children growing up without a dad. recognizing one thing does not erase another. And celebrating one thing doesn't require or shouldn't require apologizing for it. You don't have to agree with Governor Braun. You don't even have to support the proclamation. But if we're truly going to be an inclusive society, that inclusivity should include people who still believe marriage is between one man and one woman and raising children together. That should be worth celebrating too. A celebration is not an attack. Let me say it louder for the people in the back, right? A celebration is not an attack. And somewhere along the way, we've forgotten that. Well, news time at 6:15. I need to check in with Macy Gray. I need a Tylenol. My blood pressure going up this morning, Josh Williams. Macy Gray standing by with your top trending stories. 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
8: Clear and 47 degrees. I'm Macy Gray with top trending stories at 6:18. And while I don't have that Tylenol KB needs, I do have a heartwarming story of a Wisconsin graduation that turned into an emotional family reunion when a deployed soldier surprised her younger brother on stage. Kaylin Barksdale thought his diploma was missing during the commencement ceremonies until school officials revealed it was being delivered by his sister, Moriana, who had just returned from overseas military service. The crowd erupted as the two shared a hug that's now touching millions online. And the University of Chicago Laboratory Schools are putting away the pride flag this year, saying only the American flag belongs on official campus poles. Administrators say the move is about institutional neutrality, basically the academic version of we're not picking sides. The pride flag had flown there since 2022, and critics argue taking it down sends a message anyway, proving once again nobody fights harder than college administrators arguing about flag poles. In New York City, political fight is turning into a broader debate over wealth, taxes, and the role of the government. Pastor Corey Brooks blasted Mayor Zora Mamdani for targeting billionaire Ken Griffin with a proposed tax on luxury second homes, calling it socialist theater, and warning it punishes success instead of encouraging opportunity. Brooks argued wealthy business leaders create jobs and investment, while policies he calls anti-business could drive companies and money out of cities like New York and Chicago. WOWA News Time is 6:20. Time time saver traffic and weather together every 10 minutes. During Fort Wayne's Morning News, let's get you where you need to go from the Craigville Appliance Traffic Center. We continue our Wednesday drive with two problem spots. The first is a three-car crash at US 30 and Doyle right at the intersection on 30 going westbound. The second is at the 296.2 I-69 northbound mile marker near exit 296A for the I-469 south interchange. Bass and Leesburg Road, we're also seeing some problems. A two-car crash on Bass. Flat Rock and Mill is a one-car crash at the intersection. Coliseum Boulevard does remain closed down this morning as crews continue to work on that major water main break that occurred yesterday morning. Stay attuned to WoWo for updates on when that road will be reopened. For now, reroute around it. 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
9: From 21 Alive, I'm meteorologist Liz Braden with your forecast. Another beautiful day in store. We're looking at sunshine and dry conditions with a high today of 82 degrees. Winds come out of the east about 5 miles per hour. Tonight, we're mainly clear with a low of 56. We'll be sunny tomorrow with a high of 85. I'm meteorologist Liz Braden from 21 Alive on WoWo 92.3 FM and 1190 AM.
0: Bring in the heat this morning, Liz Braden. If you are just tuning in, though, or just waking up, we've got 48 degrees currently, so grab a light jacket before you head out here for your Wednesday morning commute. Coming up, Josh Williams, he is in the house with an update on Game 1 of the Stanley Cup Finals. We get a full recap in about 60 seconds. But first, I swear sunlight is both a blessing and a curse this time of year, because the second spring hits and the house fills with natural light again, suddenly you notice everything. The scuffed floors, the outdated decor, and yep, that one piece of furniture that's been hanging on for dear life for the past 3 decades. That was absolutely us. And instead of running all over town trying to piece together random furniture from 5 different stores, I went straight to Rainbow Furniture. 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
0: Well, with sports time, it's 6:23. 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
10: All right. Good morning, KB. Good morning, WoWo Land. Let's take you out to Raleigh, North Carolina. Last night, we had Game 1 of the Stanley Cup Finals between the Golden Knights, the defending Stanley Cup champions, and the Carolina Hurricanes, who are looking for their first ever cup in franchise history. And, well, it was a pretty dazzling start there for Carolina. I mean, if you really look at it, they started out with a 2-1 lead there. Las Vegas was pretty much grasping at straws, trying to figure out how to get into this. And then that two-goal lead was wiped away. They scored 3 times, but Vegas came away with a 5-4 win last night against Carolina in Game 1 of the Stanley Cup Final. Now comes the fun part, trying to make sense of that game. And I think folks in Indianapolis, especially for the ones who were trying to watch the game down there in our central market, were wondering what the heck was going on with ESPN and ABC. Fans who had tuned into the game, they were hoping to hear commentary, but all they heard were stadium sounds. Take a listen to this.

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5: From 21 Alive, I'm meteorologist Liz Braden with your forecast. Another beautiful day in store. We're looking at sunshine and dry conditions with a high today of 82 degrees. Winds come out of the east about 5 miles per hour. Tonight, we're mainly clear with a low of 56. We'll be sunny tomorrow with a high of 85. I'm meteorologist Liz Braden from 21 Alive on WoWoW 92.3 FM and 1190 AM.
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2: Hey, thanks, Macy. Good morning, WoWoland. Welcome on in here to our Wednesday edition of Fort Wayne's Morning News. I am your host, KB, and if you are a fan of the sun and the heat, well, Mother Nature definitely cranking it up for both of those things. In fact, today we are going to be hanging out right around the 80-degree mark. Lots of sunshine. Then tomorrow we're going to be in the low to mid-80s before temperatures climb into the upper 80s, maybe even hitting that 90-degree mark by Friday. So it's definitely going to start feeling like summer around here. A few scattered showers are then possible come this weekend. So do take note not only of the heat headed our way, but also the potential for some thunderstorms as we head into Saturday and Sunday. If you are just tuning in this morning, a couple of stories that we're tracking down for you. We had a lot of voters headed to the polls last night as several states held their primaries, including California. I swear it's the state everyone's talking about right now. We will have results for you at the top and bottom of every hour. The White House Correspondents' Dinner, it has now, in fact, been rescheduled. The event is set for July 24th with, quote, enhanced security measures. The president says he plans to attend and speak at the dinner. Back here in Indiana, Governor Mike Braun's proclamation declaring June as Nuclear Family Month continues to spark lots of debate, as you can imagine. I might have a couple of comments about this proclamation myself. So make sure you're tuned in for that in the 8 o'clock hour. And here at home, Fort Wayne City Council, the chambers last night of Fort Wayne City Council were slamming as residents showed up to share all of their opinions about the proposed homeless service center for downtown Fort Wayne. Here's the thing, though. The issue technically wasn't even on the agenda. The public hearing and vote are actually scheduled for next week. And let me tell you this, dozens and dozens of people showed up last night for something that wasn't on the agenda. And so I think it's safe to say that next week's meeting will definitely be standing room only. Make sure you keep it tuned here to WoWo, because coming up, State Representative

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1: Sunny and 55 degrees, I'm Macy Gray with top trending stories at 8:48. A Wisconsin graduation turned into an emotional family reunion when a deployed soldier surprised her younger brother on stage. Kaylin Barksdale thought his diploma was missing during the commencement ceremonies until school officials revealed it was being delivered by his sister, Mariana, who had just returned from overseas military service. The crowd erupted as the two shared a hug that's now touching millions online. And the University of Chicago Laboratory Schools are putting away the pride flag this year, saying only the American flag belongs on official campus polls. Administrators say the move is about institutional neutrality, basically the academic version of saying we're not picking sides. The pride flag had flown there since 2022, and critics argue taking it down sends a message anyway, proving once again nobody fights harder than college administrators arguing about a flagpole. And New York City political fight is turning into a broader debate over wealth, taxes, and the role of government. Pastor Corey Brooks blasted Mayor Zora Mamdani for targeting billionaire Ken Griffin with a proposed tax on luxury second homes, calling it socialist theater and warning it punishes success instead of encouraging opportunity. Brooks argued wealthy business leaders create jobs and investment, while policies he calls anti-business could drive companies and money out of cities like New York and Chicago. WOA News Time is 8:49. 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The Big Four, Washington, Jefferson, Lafayette, and Clinton look okay and on through downtown. Our interstates and major roads are moving at or near posted limits, and drive times are right on target. 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
2: From 21 Alive, I'm meteorologist Liz Braden with your forecast. Another beautiful day in store. We're looking at sunshine and dry conditions with a high today of 82 degrees. Winds come out of the east about 5 miles per hour. Tonight, we're mainly clear with a low of 56. We'll be sunny tomorrow with a high of 85. I'm meteorologist Liz Braden from 21 Alive on WOWO 92.3 FM and 1190 AM.
3: Hey, thanks, Liz. Right now, we got sunshine, a whopping 58 degrees off the world-famous WOWO Fire Escape. WOWO News Time, it's 8:51. Coming up, Josh Williams has one last live look at the sports world for us. We'll connect with him in about 60 seconds. But first, I don't know about you, but the second Indiana starts giving us these consistent, 70, 80-degree days, I suddenly become convinced I'm going to get my entire life together before summer. 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
3: Well, the sports time, it's 8:52. 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
5: Well, let's close out by announcing the winner of day three of our Journey ticket giveaway for their farewell concert. That's going to be happening at the Coliseum on June 18th. And a big congratulations to Weston this morning. The question was, is what song from Journey's 1980 album, Departure, was a top 25 single? And the answer was, Any Way You Want It. It was the lead-off track on the album and peaked at number number 23 on the U.S. Billboard Hot 100 chart. And so congratulations to Weston. Don't worry, though, if you didn't win this morning, because guess what? We're going to be playing tomorrow, and we're also going to be playing on Friday. I can give you a little bit of a heads up and a hint. Tomorrow morning, though, okay, this is going to happen in the 5 o'clock hour. I won't tell you 5:20 or 5:50. You're just going to have to listen to the whole hour and hopefully set your alarms a little bit early on a thirsty Thursday so that way you can potentially win and get yourself into the final concert here in Fort Wayne for Journey. So we'll see you bright and early tomorrow morning on your home for the Indiana Hoosiers football.
3: 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One News Time. It's 8:54. Coming up in 2 minutes from right now, a live look at your time saver traffic as we close out this Wednesday morning. 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
3: 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It's 8:56. We got Macy Gray stepping up to the microphone with one last live look at our time saver traffic for us. Macy, what's going on?
1: Nothing going on out there right now. We end our Wednesday drive very different than we started our Wednesday drive, with no crashes, tie-ups, or major delays. The next check from the Craigville Appliance Traffic Center comes up this afternoon. 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
2: From 21 Alive, I'm meteorologist Liz Braden with your forecast. Another beautiful day in store. We're looking at sunshine and dry conditions with a high today of 82 degrees. Winds come out of the east about 5 miles per hour. Tonight, we're mainly clear with a low of 56. We'll be sunny tomorrow with a high of 85. I'm meteorologist Liz Braden from 21 Alive on WoWo 92.3 FM and 1190 AM.
9: The last day of May, the date for USDA's latest crop progress report, and the first condition reports for this year's corn and soybean crops. With the details, meteorologist Brad Rippey.
10: Corn condition for the 2026 crop showing no major issues across the country. 67% good to excellent. That is 2 points lower than this time a year ago when it was rated 69% good to excellent. And we're a match with last year at 5% of the crop rated very poor to poor. Like corn, we have a crop that is looking quite good overall and just slightly lower than last year's numbers at this time. 66% of the U.S. soybeans good to excellent, 5% very poor to poor. Compare that to this time a year ago when 67% good to excellent and also 5% very poor to poor.
9: I'm Rod Bain reporting for the U.S. Department of Agriculture in Washington, D.C.
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20: I'm Dave Anthony, Fox News. Mojtaba Khamenei was wounded in the first strikes in this conflict that killed his father, Iran's previous supreme leader. And as talks continue trying to work out a deal, the president tells the New York Post's Pod Force One podcast.
21: He is giving approval because that's the way it is, has been for a long, long time. Mm. His father and then him, I guess it's a succession. But we seem to be getting along quite well.
20: The president also confirms he did have a tense call with Israel's prime minister over the continued Israeli attacks on Hezbollah in Lebanon, saying at some point that must stop. Hezbollah fired more rockets into Israel today. And as Fox's Trey Inks reports from Tel Aviv, the U.S. and Iran have fought again.
22: Iran attacked Kuwait and Bahrain with missiles and drones. At least one person was killed and more than 60 wounded, in addition to significant damage caused to the international airport in Kuwait.
20: Iran also fired other missiles at Kuwait and Bahrain that were shot down, retaliating for a U.S. attack on an island in the Strait of Hormuz.
22: CENTCOM confirmed striking an Iranian military ground control station on the island and described the targeting as defensive in nature. Before that, U.S. forces also disabled an unladened oil tanker that was attempting to sail toward an Iranian port.
20: Now, they've been counting primary votes in six states. In California, Trump-backed Republican Steve Hilton is in the lead in the race for governor. Democrat Javier Becerra is in second so far.
23: There are lots of ballots left to be counted. It appears that we are on track to advance to November.
20: The top two will face off in that election. That's the same in Los Angeles, where Mayor Karen Bass finished first in her primary. Spencer Pratt, a reality TV star, is second in the voting so far and confident.
24: I hope she's ready, you know, because I literally could not be more excited.
20: In Iowa, Republican Congresswoman Ashley Hinson and Democrat Josh Turek won Senate primaries. The winner will replace retiring GOP Senator Joni Ernst. 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
1: 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We'll see the sun all day today and hang out in the 80s. It'll be a beautiful summer day. Good morning. I'm Macy Gray. 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Indiana teens will soon be able to get a driver's license sooner. Governor Mike Braun announced the BMV will begin issuing licenses on a teen's 16th birthday starting July 1st. Drivers still must complete permit time, driver's ed, testing, and supervised driving requirements. 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
4: From 21 Alive, I'm meteorologist Liz Braden with your forecast. Another beautiful day in store. We're looking at sunshine and dry conditions with a high today of 82 degrees. Winds come out of the east about 5 miles per hour. Tonight, we're mainly clear with a low of 56. We'll be sunny tomorrow with a high of 85. I'm meteorologist Liz Braden from 21 Alive on WoWo 92.3 FM and 1190 AM.
1: It feels like summer is finally here in the Midwest. 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

0: Hey, Wobbleland, it's KB here. Listen up for a minute. 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
3: 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Okay. I want to talk to you about what happened last night. I want to talk to you about what it means, because the headlines and the lesson are two very different animals. 6 states voted last night, yesterday. And here we are, Wednesday morning. And this is what I really want to talk to you about. I can tell you who won in Iowa. I can tell you who won in New Mexico. Do they even have electricity in New Mexico? I don't know. Same with South Dakota. I don't know. Montana, New Jersey, the most corrupt. I mean, New Jersey is the state that gave us the Sopranos. They've counted. They've settled. Americans went to bed. People woke up in New Jersey and Santa Fe, and they know. And then there's California. How many ballots have they counted? About half. Excuse me, what? About half. Yeah. It's the largest state in the union. It's the 5th largest economy on planet Earth. And they're telling you, give us a few more days. Maybe 10 days. Maybe 10 days? Well, maybe a little more until it's certified. Hold it. What? Let me say this as clear as I possibly can. There is no modern Western country that runs its elections like California. France counts overnight. The United Kingdom counts overnight. Israel, Germany, Australia, they vote, they count, they move on. California, we put a man on the moon with less computing power than what's in your toaster. And Sacramento can't tell you who's going to be running for governor by breakfast? That's not a good feature. And that's not being careful. That is a choice. A system built so loose, so slow, so larded with weeks of mail ballot arrival windows and signature curing, the results hang in limbo while everybody just learns to live with the fog? No, no, no, no, no, no. This is a feature that you have put in. I mean, for those who might be a tad cynical, they might be thinking this is intentional because, you know, when you can't see the finish line, truth dies in the dark. You don't have to believe in fraud to believe that a country that can't count its own votes in a day has a problem. Oh. California, this is why you're losing. This is why. Did you see there's a story today of all the states that are like, you know what? We don't think we should do property tax anymore. Not California. You know what states are doing that? The ones that are running, get this, a budget surplus. How in today's world are there states with a budget surplus? Oh, it's easy.

afternoon. Thank you for tuning in to The Burning Truth. I'm your host, Casey Hendrickson. Getting close to the end of the week, halfway there. And for a good chunk of you, I believe that we're in the home stretch last week or so for school. Some of you are already out. Some of you will be out here shortly after that, but large chunk of you, next week or so, is going to be the final week of school. So keep that in mind as you start adjusting your travel habits and things like that starting next week. We will have to talk about the Scott Pelley situation, and also the phone call with Netanyahu and Trump has been confirmed. And if you haven't heard, Trump yelled at Netanyahu, which is a weird thing for a guy to do to the guy who allegedly controls him. But he apparently yelled at him and said some very salty things. And Trump has confirmed the phone call and confirmed some of the stuff that he said. So we'll dive into it. The Scott Pelley thing, yeah, I had to make fun of this. Most of you know, I started my career at CBS. CBS is not what it once was. Has been going in the wrong direction for a very, very long time. Has new leadership, which I am skeptical will right the ship, but will probably make it better than it was. If it's going to be a significant change, my assumption is going to be that CBS will probably get to a point where they're hit or miss, and when they get something right, they'll get it really right. When they get something wrong, they'll get it really wrong, which is a lot better than they are now. But the Scott Pelley situation over at 60 Minutes is pretty darned interesting for a couple of different reasons. One, it really showcases what the media is, the egos that you're dealing with some of these individuals. It's obviously a cultural issue, but it's an information issue as well. And Scott Pelley, he's just... I know that I've talked about this before, and I'm sorry I'm starting to feel a little under the weather. I know I've talked about this before, but he is just about as big of a lump of subhuman filth as you could possibly get. And there are people who just, I don't like him. There are people who are just not very good at their job. Scott Pelley is just a combination of all sorts of things bad. And we joke about the don't you know who I am thing, and I've told the story many times on the show. It actually comes from

And good afternoon. Thank you for tuning in to The Burning Truth. I am your host, Casey Hendrickson. Going to read something to you guys. Don't forget, you can watch the live stream on Rumble. Go to rumble.com/Casey the host. If you're watching on Rumble, would you please do me a favor and hit the thumbs up button? I would really appreciate that. All right, here we go. Ready? This is from the Department of Justice. The Southern Poverty Law Center's stated mission included the dismantling of white supremacy and confronting hate across the country. However, unbeknownst to donors, some of their donated money was being used to fund the leaders and organizers of racist groups, including the Ku Klux Klan, the Aryan Nations, and the National Alliance. The Southern Poverty Law Center's paid informants, quote, field sources, engaged in the active promotion of racist groups at the same time that the Southern Poverty Law Center was denouncing the same groups on its website. The Southern Poverty Law Center also had a field source who was a member of the online leadership chat group that planned the 2017 Unite the Right event in Charlottesville, Virginia. Again, there were four groups that were there. People like to focus on one or two, but there were four. That field source made racist postings under the supervision of the Southern Poverty Law Center and helped coordinate transportation to the event for several attendees. In order to covertly pay its field sources, the Southern Poverty Law Center open bank accounts connected to a series of fictitious entities. The covert nature of the accounts allowed the Southern Poverty Law Center to disguise the true nature, source, ownership, and control of the fraudulently obtained donated money the Southern Poverty Law Center paid the field sources. In order to keep the scheme going, the Southern Poverty Law Center made a series of false statements related to the operation of those accounts. Okay, now again, many of you are familiar with the story already, but there's still more. At all times relevant to this indictment, the Southern Poverty Law Center was a nonprofit, tax-exempt 501c3 organization headquartered in Montgomery, Alabama, which is located within the Middle District of Alabama. Now, they go through a whole bunch of stuff there on, like, who the Southern Poverty Law Center says that they are, etc. But here's where things get a little interesting as we learn more about this case. The Southern Poverty Law Center used donor funds to pay Ku Klux Klan members to remain with the organization, despite their insistence on wanting to leave. Again, this is according to a new Justice Department indictment. The new bombshell came as part of a new DOJ filing, first

0: 30 seconds. 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
1: I never realized that I'd be taking care of a 2-year-old and a 9-year-old on my own. I think men can be a little stubborn sometimes where pride gets in the way and they may want the help. They may not know how to ask. With my traditions, with the family support in line, and just with my mind frame, I was able to turn a negative into a positive. I knew I needed more tools in my toolbox to take care of these little girls that had just lost their mother. It's time for me to be that father that I knew I could be. I think just being that good on my own. I think men can be a little stubborn sometimes where pride gets in the way and they may want the help, they may not know how to ask. With my traditions, with the family support in line, and just with my mind frame, I was able to turn a negative into a positive. I knew I needed more tools in my toolbox to take care of these little girls that had just lost their mother. It's time for me to be that father that I knew I could be. I think just being that box to take care of these little girls that had just lost their mother. It's time for me to be that father that I knew I could be. I think just being that